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1: Hi, welcome on back. BetMGM Tonight, Westwood One Sports. Final couple of minutes before we turn things over to our guy, Linnell Willingham, for Westwood One Sports Night here at the top of the hour. He'll take you till 3 a.m. Eastern. Phone number to join the show, last chance to call, last chance to text, 310-840-4910. That's 310-840-4910. Kate, before we get to some final scoreboard updates here, do you have anything, was anything fun happen for you over the weekend? That was just a very general question. I don't know. I feel like I wanted to tie a bow on the weekend somehow, because I do have something I wanted to say, but I wanted to hear, you know, about your
2: very fun.
1: First.
2: No, nothing fun, or I mean, nothing not fun, but like nothing crazy happened. Nothing like super, you know, I didn't have anything. It was just kind of a standard weekend. Hung out with the fam, did some stuff around the house, hosted a show for Westwood One Sports on Sunday, watched some World Cup, and that's about it. It wasn't the most exciting weekend in the world, but it was a good weekend. How was yours? Well, you probably have something better than I do.
1: So it was good. I had a lot of good. Don't get me wrong. Like, I went and I played padel for the first time, by the way. You know, padel, it's like, it's tennis, but, and not really pickleball. You don't use a paddle. You use what looks like a tennis racket, but it doesn't have strings. So I guess it somewhat is like a little bit of combination of tennis, pickleball, and racquetball all in one.
2: You're like in an enclosed, like, not like a cage.
1: You're in a glass box.
2: That is very fun. Yeah.
1: It was very fun. And I played tennis today, and I love tennis. I almost refused to play pickleball. Maybe I just need to like turn my ego off or not be the guy that like doesn't want people to have fun. But like, I can't stand people that play pickleball because they're too unathletic to play tennis. That makes me mad. And now like pickleball, there's like professional pickleball leagues. It's like, dude, that's a gym class sport.
2: Yeah.
1: Like, that you can't have a professional league for a sport that you play in gym class. So anyway, Monty says I sound like his father-in-law. Well, your father-in-law is a great guy, Monty, and I hope you have his approval for life. Because if not, next 20 years for you are going to be pretty brutal, brother. But yeah, padel was great, Kate. You're in a glass box. I felt like, what is that? Along Came Polly with Ben Stiller and the guy Leland Van Loo when he runs into the glass and like smashes his teeth out. I thought that was going to be me because there were so many times you could play it off the glass, you could slap it off the glass. It has to go over the net and bounce first, though. And there were so many times where I got so close to running face first into that glass box. But it was fun. It was a lot of. It's also very humbling because sometimes you don't know how it's going to bounce off the wall, and you're just like waiting. And then I just like whiff, and I look like an idiot. So that was fun. But then, so again, I had a lot of fun this weekend. But Kate, I did get 4 new tires on my car. That's always annoying.
2: Ooh.
1: And you're like, how do tires cost like $150? And then there was the labor. So it was like a nice little nearly 4-digit expense over the weekend. What really got me angry was when they put the tires back on. I have the sensor that tells you when your air pressure is low. I think every car does.
2: Yep.
1: And so it was telling me, and I had to get new tires because my back right tire, I got a flat. And so I had to get that replaced. I was like, screw it. I haven't had tires replaced in a couple of years. Let me get all new 4. I get in the car, the front left. My passenger side, front driver side tire, it said it was flat on the sensor. I was like, that's just completely impossible. There's no way. I'm driving 5-10 minutes. I'm like, maybe I just need to drive for a little bit. Nope, nothing. I come back. I tell the guy, I'm like, hey, this says like, can you fix this? Because it says it's flat. He goes, oh, well, I think your sensor for the battery for the sensor died. And so you're going to have to get that replaced. Like, guy, I just got 4 new tires. You measured them. You then did the sensor thing. You didn't bother to tell me. And now you're telling me I have to pay for that and you got to do that extra and I have to come back. I mean, come on. I just dumped nearly $1,000. Now you're telling, it might have died when we like replaced all your tires. But yeah, you're going to have to come back for that because I don't have one available. Thanks. Thanks, man.
2: Yeah, Pat, I was with you in the tire situation earlier in the fall, November. Flat tire, had to get all 4 replaced. It's brutal. It's brutal.
1: Just when you think
2: anytime anything's wrong with the car, it's miserable.
1: Exactly. All right, and we'll end on that. All right, Kate, appreciate it. Thanks to Monty. Thanks to Combs. Thanks to Zach Kroll, Max Sheedy, Chloe Pratt, and everybody else. I'm Pat Boyle. We'll see you back here tomorrow, 6 p.m. Eastern, BetMGM tonight.
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1: Hanging out overnight in for Lynell. 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

0: 23rd highest rated quarterback in the NFL or 22nd. The year before that, he was about 16th or 17th. He's not an MVP candidate anymore. He's not throwing for 5,000 yards and 50 touchdowns. And is that on him? Or is that because he has to carry all the weight in the world on his back? I mean, is Rashee Rice a great wide receiver? I don't know. We've only seen him for a half a season lately. And the only other news I know about Rashee Rice is he's in jail a lot. Or he's busted or hanging out with police a lot. You know, the street racing thing. And then he tested positive for weed while he was on probation. Like, bro, use your head. You know, up until this year, they haven't had a really good running back since Isaiah Pacheco was a rookie. But Pacheco had the big injury a couple of years ago, never got back to 100%. They brought in Kareem Hunt. You know, they brought in all these other guys, and none of them have ever been at the level that Pacheco was his rookie season. As far as other pass catchers go, I mean, do you know, can you name the other pass catchers on the Chiefs? Xavier Worthy, first round bust so far. Shown flashes, and I know we're on 1600 or 1660 down in Kansas City, but your guy's been a bust. He's frail. He can get hit. When he does get hit, he doesn't get up real quick. Skinny guy. All the things we knew about Xavier Worthy. And then there's, you know, is that the other third wide receiver? Can you name the third wide receiver? Not the tight end, because we'll talk about old man here in a second. Tyquan Thornton is wide receiver 3. Now, you may have picked him up in a fantasy league, or you added him to your best ball team or whatever a year ago, and he'd be a good addition to your best ball team now, because Tyquan Thornton, every third game, catches a touchdown pass for you. But think about that's the receiver group that Patrick Mahomes has to work with. And he, up until this year, when they signed Kenneth Walker, he didn't have a running game. He had the... You know, this version of Hollywood Brown was in there. Juju Smith-Schuster was there like 4 times. I think Marquez Valdez-Scantling was in there pissing off Chiefs fans, dropping the football a lot. You know, there's not been a... And the defense has been good, not great. Every time they get good, they get rid of one of their defensive backs. This year, they got rid of 2 defensive backs. You know, you like Chris Jones. Karloftis is nice. But the Chiefs defense hasn't scared anybody in a while. That's why Patrick Mahomes, to me, has to carry the most weight of anybody in the National Football League on his back. And I know I mentioned I would talk about him, but old man Kelsey. Now, Kelsey, by the way, if you're a fantasy football player, was PPR tight end 3 last year. Do you know that? That's one of those where you wouldn't believe me if I didn't tell you that. You watch Kelsey play, he looks like he's running in mud. But they brought him back for another year. He's now a married man. They brought back Eric Bieniemy. The offense is supposed to change. We all know it runs through Andy Reid. But that's not a team with a lot of sexy playmakers there for Patrick Mahomes. So he's got to be good. He's got to be great. He's got to be MVP Pat if the Chiefs are going to have any chance of getting to the Super Bowl again. Because they just don't have a lot of other talent. High-end talent. High-end not-in-jail talent. High-end not-35-year-old tight-end talent. 310-840-4910. Your call's coming up on the other side. Which NFL quarterback has to carry the most weight? I got my top 3. It's Lamar at 3, Josh Allen 2, Patrick Mahomes number 1. What do you say? 310-840-4910. We'll get to your calls. Also, man, the ego stroke the NBA commissioner has given LeBron. Oh, my gosh. We'll talk about it coming up on the other side. Mike Wickett in for Lionel Willingham here on Westwood One Sports.
1: 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Panthers, Cardinals, and we've got the game from your home of the NFL. Westwood One Sports.
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4: It's so funny. I had a conversation that was very similar. It's basically, well, how do you feel the direction of this team is going? Do you feel like the Raiders are heading in the right direction? And, you know, my immediate answer is yes. But then I start going back in my mind like, well, I thought that it was going in the right direction for this coach. 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So I don't want to just give the easy answer. Oh, yeah, no worries. They're heading in the right direction. But there is something that feels like it's headed in the right direction with Clint Kubiak.
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0: the third wide receiver, not the tight end, because we'll talk about old man here in a second. Tyquan Thornton is wide receiver 3. Now, you may have picked him up in a fantasy league, or you added him to your best ball team or whatever a year ago, and he'd be a good addition to your best ball team now, because Tyquan Thornton, every third game, catches a touchdown pass for you. But think about, that's the receiver group that Patrick Mahomes has to work with. And he, up until this year when they signed Kenneth Walker, he didn't have a running game. This version of Hollywood Brown was in there. Juju Smith-Schuster was there like 4 times. I think Marquez Valdez-Scantling was in there pissing off Chiefs fans, dropping the football a lot. You know, there's not been a, and the defense has been good, not great. Every time they get good, they get rid of one of their defensive backs. This year, they got rid of 2 defensive backs. You know, you like Chris Jones, Karlaftis is nice, but the Chiefs defense hasn't scared anybody in a while. And that's why Patrick Mahomes, to me, has to carry the most weight of anybody in the National Football League on his back. And I know I mentioned I would talk about him, but old man Kelsey. Now, Kelsey, by the way, if you're a fantasy football player, was PPR tight end 3 last year. Do you know that? That's one of those where you wouldn't believe me if I didn't tell you that. You watch Kelsey play, he looks like he's running in mud. But they brought him back for another year. He's now a married man. They brought back Eric Bieniemy. The offense is supposed to change. We all know it runs through Andy Reid. But that's not a team with a lot of sexy playmakers there for Patrick Mahomes. So he's got to be good. He's got to be great. He's got to be MV Pat if the Chiefs are going to have any chance of getting to the Super Bowl again, because they just don't have a lot of other talent. High-end talent. High-end not-in-jail talent. High-end not-35-year-old tight-end talent. 310-840-4910. Your call's coming up on the other side. Which NFL quarterback has to carry the most weight? I got my top 3. It's Lamar at 3, Josh Allen 2, Patrick Mahomes number 1. What do you say? 310-840-4910. We'll get to your calls. Also, man, the ego stroke the NBA commissioner has given LeBron. Oh, my gosh. We'll talk about it coming up on the other side. Mike Wickett in for Lynell Willingham here on Westwood One Sports.
1: 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Panthers, Cardinals, and we've got the game from your home of the NFL. Westwood One Sports.
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0: 1,000 last year. His touchdowns from 23 to 20 to 19. Now, he's missed a game or two, don't get me wrong. But C.J. Stroud, I think the biggest indictment on C.J. Stroud is the fact that the Houston Texans have not given him that new contract yet. I think it's a pretty big sign of what the Houston Texans know or don't know about C.J. Stroud. And you look at C.J. Stroud in the playoffs, and again, he's been there. He's played in two playoff games each of the last couple of years. Now, he's been the benefactor of the NFL's best defense the last few years. 6 touchdowns, 6 picks. This year in the playoffs, 2 touchdowns, 5 interceptions. Again, he was stellar as a rookie. In 2 games, threw for 450 yards, 3 touchdowns, no interceptions. He was great as a rookie, but he hasn't gotten better. And it's a what have you done for me lately NFL. That's the rule of the league. What have you done for me lately? And lately, as they have added receiver after receiver after receiver to Nico Collins, and this year they finally added another running back. They brought in David Montgomery, so maybe that takes some pressure off of C.J. Stroud. The offensive line has not done C.J. Stroud any favors. That Texans front office has not done C.J. Stroud any favors with that offensive line. They have this year, so that's why I think it's a massive year, and the seat is very, very hot for C.J. Stroud. They should have paid him by now, especially after that rookie season. But they haven't for a reason, because they, just like me, just like you, they're not totally sure what they've got in C.J. Stroud, and it's evident by the silence. 310-840-4910. What'd you think of my list? My 5 quarterbacks that are on the hot seat. Bryce Young, Shedeur Sanders, J.J. McCarthy, Michael Penix, and the seat is the hottest for C.J. Stroud. But all of those guys could be looking for new work, new jobs, if they can't get it done, whether it's in camp or this year. 310-840-4910. We'll get to your calls coming up on the other side. Also, before we get out of here, I don't often credit Kyle Kuzma, but he had some very accurate takes on social media, and I'll tell you what they are before I get out of here in 45 minutes here on Westwood One Sports.
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0: record tonight. I've got tickets to Wednesday's game.
1: Oh.
0: It'd be the record breaker. I need to win tonight. It'd be the record breaker. I need it. They were 37-48 when the win streak began, and now they're three games above 500. And finally, they're six games back of leading the AL East behind the Tampa Bay Rays, only 4.5 games back of second place with the Yankees. They're in position for a possible wild card spot. I'll say it. The Boston Red Sox, they're back. And with plenty of time, they can still win their division. They've got the clutch factor. I know it's kind of a stupid way to put that. Like, oh, what do you mean clutch factor? Or try to conceptualize that. Like, you can't. It's just the clutch factor, Stu. That's a minute.
1: Yeah, you know it when you see it. Last one here. Tom Brady reportedly in talks with WWE, meaning we could see the legendary quarterback in the wrestling ring in the near future.
0: I don't even know. I don't even know, Stu. I don't know. I have a minute about this. What just a terrible... I don't dislike the WWE, and I think it's good. I think the sports entertainment realm is good. I think it's funny having iShow Speed or Kai Cenat or Jake Paul or Pat McAfee. Like, those guys make sense for WWE. Tom, you don't have to do this. You are a broadcaster at Fox. You're the most decorated quarterback in NFL history. You're the greatest to ever do it. You don't have to tarnish your reputation this way. Like, it brings people an appreciation for those who, the greats that retire and just fade out of the spotlight, the greats that retire and stay around the game in a stoic way. Tom Brady is slapping Jake Paul, giving the middle finger to Logan Paul in very public stunts. Just to, and we knew this 4 days ago when he started these stunts. We knew that he was probably promoting the WWE or some sort of cage match or fight or something. And he is. This is just about money, and it's tarnishing the reputation of one of sports' greats. And I don't like that at all. Thank you, Stu.
1: Thank you, Drake.
0: That was a quickie. Those are the top five headlines in all sports. Laura Jimenez runs the board. Stu Kovacs produces. When we return, may I? The Dallas Cowboys are going to win the Super Bowl.
2: What?
0: Here we go again. Dak Prescott said it, not me. Not me, I'm not saying it, but Dak Prescott kind of said it. This is Westwood One Sports and the Westwood One Sports app. This is the Drake Toll Show.
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0: see, Michigan, they care about themselves, period. And they want you to know they're the underdog. They are the ones. They're the ones who have been given an unfair shake by the system. Damn it, man, you are the system. You made the system. We're going to leave the NCAA. To do what? Go get sued? That's all the NCAA is good for anyway, is just getting sued and keeping you, the SEC, from getting sued. When we return, who better, man, than Aaron Murray? Quarterback of the Georgia Bulldogs turned SEC analyst joins us from SEC Media Days. It's Westwood One Sports and the Westwood One Sports app. Aaron Murray on the other side. 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
1: It's a big week for NFL fans. Training camps are kicking off. The Panthers and Cardinals get things started tomorrow. Then it's the Pats, Seahawks, and Bucks on Friday, followed by the Rams and Niners on Saturday. The pigskin is flying, and we're here for it. Westwood One Sports.
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20: Drake is a yelling hot takes. He's leading a conversation that you want to be a part of. From the Savannah Bananas to Locked On Big 12, Drake C. Toll is up-tempo and impossible to ignore.

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2: Dead.
1: Laura wins in a landslide. K-Star, so sorry. So sorry. What about 104 today for K-Star? Cool name. That's Stu Kovacs. He produces. Laura Jimenez runs the board tomorrow. Something tells me we'll talk about LeBron James.
2: LeBron James.
1: Woo! Come on now. There we go. Pete Souza will be joining us for the duration of the show tomorrow as well as through the rest of the week. That's ESPN's Pete Souza. Thanks to Aaron Murray for joining the program. You Better You Bet's coming up. To Colin Jones, Armin Williams, Bruce Gilbert, and Ryan McGuire, thank you for a job. We'll see you again from 6 a.m. to 9 a.m. tomorrow. It is still Westwood One Sports and the Westwood One Sports app. This has been the Drake Toll Show.
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20: 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Coming to you live from Las Vegas on a Tuesday, July 21st, 2026. Two teams rookies reported. Five more today. The Raiders rookies will check in, as it were, on Thursday before the whole team gets to it next week. We are 50 days, 5-0, away from the NFL kicking off its season. Woo! Woo! Woo! Woo! Woo! That does deserve some moves there, Clay.
21: I can't do it.
20: And Rick. Good morning, everybody. Welcome. Hope your week has started out sensational. And hopefully we can keep it going here with a little pigskin talk, a little Raiders. Rookies, impact, production. What's it going to look like? Good morning, boys. How are we?
22: All right, let's go.
23: We are doing great. One day closer.
20: What's the weather over there right now? Because you are in the land of many a training camp in the state in which you are.
23: I am.
20: What is the weather looking like right now? It's a little humid still here, a little overcast. But I think it'll be fine by next week. We'll see.
23: Yeah, I mean, it's Southern California, so whatever it is. Basically, the way I figured it out, Vince and Clay, is whatever it is in Las Vegas, whether it's winter or summer,
20: yeah,
23: you either subtract 15 degrees or add 15 degrees. So you know what I'm saying? So like on the cold end, it'll be warmer here by about 15 degrees, and on the hot end, you know, when it's 116, you're in the 90s here for sure. Or let's say 111, you're in the 90s here. You know, 100, you're in 85 or so type of thing. So that's the math that I've done. It's a very kind of a lazy way to do it, or just sort of at the top of my head. But that's kind of what I have figured it out. Like, look, I used to live in Ventura, California, right? Which is you know, the Conejo Grade, right? That's
20: yep.
23: Okay, going down. Like, if you wanted to go to Santa Barbara on the 101, you got to go down the Conejo Grade there in Thousand Oaks to Camarillo, or Newbury Park to Camarillo. It was always funny when I would be in Los Angeles driving back home to Ventura, which is a coastal city, right on the beach, basically. You would see, like in the summer, you would see in the car how your temperature, you know, the reading, it just kept going down and down and down and down by about 12 to 14 degrees just from L.A., the valley to Ventura. That's kind of like how it is out here. So, yes, very pleasant. It's so funny that people here talk about how hot it is. I'm like, this is jacket weather right now. Are you kidding me? Compared to, you know, back home in Las Vegas. So, but it is. It's definitely a pleasant change.
20: What's funny though is with training camps opening up, Clay, is it really as good as the weather is in SoCal and in California in general? It doesn't matter what the temperature is here the first few days in Vegas because football will be back. Mm-hmm. Now we may hear some grumblings and mumblings from other people, not us, from others. You know, maybe a couple weeks in, but that first week, zero complaints, no matter what. Get the sunscreen, get the bucket hat, protect yourself, you're good to go.
1: Keep hydrated. You got to keep hydrated.
23: Yeah, definitely drinking the water. And trust me, I prefer that than the humidity. You go down to Baltimore, you go down to Miami, my goodness, it's terrible. But I always adopt the Tommy Lasorda, his philosophy on complaining. And why he never would complain, even though he did complain. But anyway, he would say, 90% of the people out there don't care about your problems. And the other 10% are probably kind of happy that you do have those problems. So why bother even complaining? You know, you're falling on either deaf ears or feeding into, oh, that's too bad there, Tommy. You know, that sucks for you, buddy. You know, so
20: yeah, that's fun.
23: So yeah, exactly. Yeah, so we don't complain. No complain zone, right?
20: Thanks, TL.
23: Especially right now, it's football season. I mean, we are closing in.
20: We got 50 days away from games mattering.
23: We got through that whole soccer thing, which,
20: Let's take it easy.
23: How do you go to a championship game, Vince, and just play not to lose the way they do? And it's just mind-boggling to me.
20: Yeah, I can't defend that, and I'm not going to pretend to, but it's still a beautiful game.
23: It's crazy.
20: Still a beautiful game.
23: It's like going into the Super Bowl. It's like going into the Super Bowl and just running into the line, you know, 50 times. Like we're playing not to lose. You can't. That's not how we think in here. That's not how we think in this country. We think to win. We don't think about losing and not doing things because we're scared to lose. My good, and I'm not trying to throw soccer under the bus. It was a fun experience, no doubt. I liked it. I watched it, but when it got right down to it, I was like, "You got to be kidding me! This is it goes against everything about how we view things."
20: Well, don't worry, America. U.S. will be back 4 years. Don't book it, Clay. We'll be back.
23: Oh, I don't know.
20: I don't know where, but we'll be
23: going to have to figure out a way to let everybody play because it's cost too much money. But every sport costs too much money to play nowadays. It's sad. I'm not even going to ask you the number, Vince, but I know that you're writing some checks for that hockey thing, right?
20: And hockey, soccer, flag football.
23: Exactly.
20: I'm an Uber driver.
23: You're right.
20: That doesn't charge.
1: what I like about Vince is that, you know, even though the kids are very busy and they, you know, he doesn't come around with like, hey, can you do our fundraiser? Can you do our candy drive? Can you do our send our kid to Ventura for the tournament? You know, I don't want to give you any ideas, but I applaud that you don't do that. Thank you.
20: Yeah. Anything for you. Anything for. I don't want to be that guy either. That's just more work.
1: The fundraising? Yes, it is.
20: That's arguably more work than taking them to and from. Well,
1: there's some people out, you know, they do that so much that they're like donating. It's almost like they're walking around with a coffee can.
23: You start to wonder. Yeah. A little bit. I'm just saying, like, hey, where's Nancy? She's in Tahiti.
20: There was a kid
23: for 2 weeks. By the way, Vince did go on a long vacation.
20: Yes, right. Yeah. There was a kid, not in our neighborhood, in a different neighborhood, dropping the kids off. Shocker. And this kid was selling things in the name of some sport he was playing. Dropped our kids off at like 10 a.m. Went and picked him up at like 6. He's still out there.
1: Whoa.
20: By himself. This is not a kid that should be necessarily
1: unsupervised. The bad idea.
20: But apparently he was making a lot of dough that day. Sweating, probably lost 30 pounds.
23: Listen, when like Girl Scout cookie season comes around, you know, you always want to contribute, but after a while it starts getting to the point, $78 for these two things. You know, it's like, what are we talking about? You know, like,
2: well, see you later.
23: Yeah.
1: Yeah, it's rough. At least they get it right. They only do that one like month period, you know, Girl Scouts. Yeah, well. And then they're like, well, then you gear up for the rest of the year.
23: That's when you go in the exit and leave through the entrance to try not to to try to avoid. Come on. Yeah, yeah. Come on, Vince.
2: I'll get you guys on the way out.
23: Yeah, don't pretend like
3: that is my go to. I'll hit you on the way back, and then I sneak out the the delivery door in the back.
23: I just did this over at the Albertsons.
3: What sometimes I do is I will wait when I'm leaving, and if they're like hawks, they're like vultures, I'll wait till there's a big group of people leaving, and then I'll just find my way in that mix.
23: I
3: don't even see him, because I'm blocked. Yeah. I can't get to him.
23: Right.
3: And I gotta get to
2: him. I didn't see you there. Sorry. I thought you were there.
3: I wish you would have got to me earlier. I just spent a crap ton of money on Oreos. Wish you would have.
2: You left the offensive line lead block you.
3: Bingo.
2: As you just explode to the parking lot.
3: Wedge busters.
23: You know, the best story of kind of that whole thing is years ago, the New Jersey Nets, remember they used to be the New Jersey Nets, they had a policy where you had to wear a certain attire on the team plane, right? I think it was almost like not a suit and tie, but like a sport coat or something like that. And Derek Coleman, who was their star player, the very beginning of the season, as he's getting on the plane, he pulls out his checkbook. This is when checks were. He tells the coach, just tell me right now what the fine is for the entire season, because I'm going to write you. I'm not wearing that. I'm wearing my sweats. I'm going to be comfortable. And he just wrote the check out, gave it to him and said, fine me, whatever. I'm not complying with it. So, yeah, I mean, when you go to these things, it's just so much. There's so many things to think about going to the store nowadays. You got to sign things for votes. You got to pay. You're doing this fundraiser, that fundraiser. People are knocking on your door. It's getting to be a little bit too much. I'm sorry.
3: So I should probably start. So I'm missing an opportunity is what you're saying. Clay, I think you just...
2: It's an untapped market here at work.
23: Just, yeah, exactly.
3: At just the break room?
23: Oh, my gosh. Just send out the mass email. Hey, guys. It's that time of year again. All right.
3: Time to pony up!
23: I've never done that. I've never done the...
2: Yeah, I can't do it.
3: All right. Well,
23: it's always Cheryl and finance or whatever, some department like.
3: Wow, you just threw finance under the bus, not the department to throw under the bus.
23: Hey, yeah, true, true.
3: But they are usually the ones that are good at
23: custodial services. How about that?
3: Okay. Welcome in, everybody. The Morning Tailgate. Rookies do report on Thursday, and topic of the day, when we talked about stepping up on a Monday, which players need to step up, we're kind of zoning in, honing in, if you will, on the rookies, right? And, you know,

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1: Out for him. He's got to kind of get it together. He's got to stay healthy too. Like at the end of the day, like in this league, your availability is everything. And I know you can get kind of a raw deal at times with injuries and things like that, but you got to be able to be available. That hasn't necessarily been the case. So I'm very curious to see how he fits into this one. But again, Trey Zun, Caleb Rogers, two guys that have experience in this system. And, you know, I said it when I threw my, like, proposed starting offensive line out there way too early a couple months ago that Trey Zun was going to win the job at left guard and Jackson was going to be the starter at right guard. But again, as the weeks and months have gone on, I've gotten more and more questionable about that. And I thought maybe it's going to be Caleb Rogers starting at right guard and maybe Trey Zun at left guard, or again, Spencer Burford at left guard and Trey Zun at right guard. So yeah, I don't feel super confident about his standing with the team and where things are at. The fact that there's all these question marks already so early and the pads haven't even come on. And maybe that's the thing where it separates him, because he is that guy that plays kind of with the hair on fire type of thing. But maybe is that play style not reined in enough for this staff? And maybe guys like Trey Zun and Caleb Rogers can do that a little bit better. So, again, that's another one that's going to be fascinating to watch throughout camp, just between those three guys in general, how that kind of pans out.
2: Rookie Dalton Johnson is somebody that's intriguing, only in the fact that, you know, this is a guy that has shown, even in college, that he could be a bit of a hybrid at safety.
1: Yeah, no, he really is. He's another guy that comes in, has played a ton of snaps, just always around the ball, like it seemed like when he was in college. Like, racks up a ton of tackles as well, 285 career tackles, I think it was. And so I think he's going to be really interesting as just a special teams guy at first. Like, that's how he earns his way onto the field. And I know that's so cliche, because that's the case for every young guy that's not an offensive lineman. But he is going to be fascinating to watch in that regard, because, like, if he can come out and crush it on special teams and just be around the ball and make an impact in that area, like, it's going to be interesting to see how maybe they add him into the rotation at safety and everything like that. Like, he's a big wild card. And I even wonder, like, again, this year's probably like a, hey, come in and, you know, when you're called upon to play, like, a true safety role, whatever that looks like in this defense, however many snaps that actually is, whether it's garbage time, whatever, do your job, but you be our special teams war daddy, to kind of steal the term from the kid from Clemson a handful of years ago, Tanner Muse, right? And but I think with him, I think it's like 2-3 years from now, that's where things get really interesting, when you could potentially have Dalton Johnson and Trayden Stukes together, and the connection that they already have, from their playing days at Arizona. And again, the versatility of both of them be able to be kind of like interchangeable. He's more a guy I think you like closer to the line of scrimmage. But again, he can play up high. He can play down by the line of scrimmage. He can play that nickel spot. He can do so many different things. So he's a really interesting developmental piece, I think, going forward.
3: Jesse, last one for me. Rob Leonard, defense as a whole. Don't really know what it's going to look like, how it's going to kind of play out. We have ideas, I think, of how it's going to be. But even, or how much are we going to get from training camp is kind of my question. Like, are we really even going to know by the end of training camp, or are we going to have to wait till week one of the regular season?
1: Yeah, I think we'll get a look at, like, what it's going to look like structurally, things like that. And obviously we won't be able to talk a ton about some of the intricacies of it all. But, like, you know, we're not really going to know, you know, the blitz rate and really, like, the ratio of coverages, man versus zone type of thing, you know. We're not really going to know what that's going to look like till the regular season. Because, again, that's one of those deals that they can hold close to their vest. It's that, like, element of surprise. You know, like every coach ever, anytime there's a quarterback battle, even if it's obvious, they're not going to tell you what it is until week one. I think that's going to be the case, you know, for Rob Leonard. I think we see come preseason with him, it's probably going to be some real vanilla looks, just like basic defense day one install type of things going on out there. And which is weird, because there are so many positions that are up for grabs defensively, or at least guys coming in trying to prove to this staff, you know, what they can do within the scheme. As we just mentioned, there's three rookies that we all think could come in and kind of be, very impactful players for this defense. So it is going to be weird that it's like, okay, they're doing that in a lot of vanilla looks. But at the end of the day, like, it's, you know, player on player. Let's see what you can do here, kid, against some other guys that are either fighting for a roster spot or have been in the league for a while. I don't think it's going to be some, like, oh, man, like, the veil has been lifted. Like, we see it all come preseason. I think we're going to have to wait till week one.

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1: 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I say, don't. I say, go into documentaries. 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Remember the Polaroid camera? Remember the VCR? Remember going to the post office? All things in your lifetime that are gone. Radio's not assured to be here. That's why every day when I'm dealing with our partners, our clients, our listeners, I don't take it for granted, because people are changing their habits on how they view. So the last thing I'm going to say on this topic is, what bothers me, you know, I have no problem with the big boys in media. They all deserve to be there. McAfee, Stephen A., Colin, Dan Patrick, whoever, wherever I slot myself into. You know, you're only as good as what you're worth to the company. If you bring in money and you bring in ratings, you're going to get paid. If you don't, you're gone. But, you know, we're in a time now where we're firing Tom Pelissero. We're firing Tom Pelissero and Charles Davis, but we're keeping shows on the air that have seven guys behind the glass with hats on backwards, talking into microphones, interrupting everybody. We're keeping those guys, but we're not keeping Carl Ravitch, who calls all these games and who's there 33 years. But we're keeping the guys who are wearing the jerseys and the hats on backwards, that never started in radio, never had a shot, never did anything other than to log into their computer and act like idiots. They get to keep their job. Wow. Okay. That's different. I've never seen that before. We're going to whack the people that have been there forever and force their retirement. But the knuckleheads on the couch with the dirty sneakers trying to crack jokes, we're going to keep them. On multiple cable networks. Really? That's not me being get off my lawn. That's me telling you facts. Facts, not fiction. My moniker here. Sound off like you got a pair and I deal with facts. So if you got an opinion on Ryan Clark, it's a tough topic because I tried to last night on Sirius XM and I got hammered. People calling me a racist. If you know me, I love everybody. Nothing with me. And I'm sitting here looking around and people are like, are you supporting Ryan Clark? No, I'm not. Absolutely, I'm not supporting Ryan Clark. But I'm just saying they should have fired him before his show or immediately after his show. And I heard something today off the record that was really inside. I'm going to share with you, as long as I keep the name out. Someone really, really, really high up at another network said, They whacked him that way and they whacked the other people because the consultants, the media insiders, they're all now fighting to break the news like Adam Schefter and Ian Rappaport, right? So let's look at LeBron. If LeBron signs today, who's going to break the story? Shams Charania, most likely of ESPN, or it'll be someone that they leak it to. LeBron could leak it to Rachel Nichols, probably not, or someone. And they're going to get this badge of honor that they broke the story. Well, what happened yesterday is a bunch of media critics who get fired. How would you like to have that job for a living? You have a platform, a podcast, or you have a fake consultant website, and your biggest days of your traffic all year is when you can report other people getting fired. That must be a cool job. Waking up in the morning, saying, man, I hope I can break the story of Charles Davis getting fired before my counterpart at The Athletic. That must be a great way to go through life. And that's what happened today. So for Ryan Clark, the other soundbite we have, this is where I think he went off the reservation. He went off the reservation on a lot of racial topics. Charlie Kirk, other things that really got him in hot water. It did. And I'm not comfortable talking about that here. But when he talked about Brady and Peyton Manning and Drew Brees this way, check this out.
2: A few of them. I think there's less than what you think. I think John Elway was a generational talent. I think Patrick Mahomes is a generational talent. I don't think Tom Brady, I don't think Drew Brees, I don't think Peyton Manning are generational talents. I think Andrew Luck

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1: Quarterback in the history of the Raiders, and I do believe he has the ability to do that. Obviously, time will tell, and that's why Clint Kubiak and company want to make sure they get it right and do right by him, so he has the right opportunity to do right by the organization. That's just my opinion. We'll see how it all plays out, but we do want to hear from you at 702-365-9200. But hearing Ian Rappaport talking about Kubiak and Mendoza is how we do football right.
2: Doing football right on Unnecessary Roughness. Brought to you by Meineke. Doing car care right.
1: So Diego in Arizona hit us on the text line. He said the position that upgraded the most is the play calling. Not trying to dig at Chip, but none of it made sense last season. I don't believe they needed to get better because most positions are just unproven. Receivers didn't have much production because of Lockett. Secondary is brand new with the ball production, but no NFL snaps. Thanks for everything you and Ari do. That's Diego in Arizona. And yeah, I mean, look, I don't mean to fire slugs at Chip Kelly either, and I thought that he was going to be a really good hire. I thought that was going to be a creative offense that we were going to see, and it kind of felt, I remember when me and Ryan Hoag were sitting there in New Orleans on Radio Row, and all of a sudden the news rolled out that Chip Kelly was going to be the offensive coordinator for the Raiders. We both looked at each other like, wow, okay, that's something. Didn't expect that from a Pete Carroll hire, but hey, maybe he's continuing to evolve and reinvent himself. Then we found out that they weren't on the same page. And matter of fact, they weren't even hired by the same person. You know what I mean? Like that's when we realized later, as things started to evolve, that, oh, this is not a good pairing. So it never really had a chance. And for some reason, you know, I don't know if Chip didn't like Jack Besh or didn't appreciate his play. I don't know. It just felt like there were certain guys that Chip did not lean into. Obviously, JPJ was one of them. Jack Besh felt like another one. Dante Thornton Jr. felt like after a couple games, he kind of slipped into the doghouse. It just didn't seem like the players and the coaches were on the same page, especially on the offensive side of things. So, you know, that led to guys like Tyler Lockett being in there. And I don't know if that was a Chip call or a Pete Carroll call. I'm assuming it was a Pete call just because Tyler Lockett had that relationship with Geno Smith, so they tried to make life easier on him. It's the left hand had one agenda and the right hand had another agenda. And when that normally happens, things go wrong. It's just the inevitable. Things are going to go wrong. David hit us on the text line. I'll be very happy if he's 2016 car minus the injury. That's David in San Leandro. Yeah, I get that, but that was 1 year. That was 1 year, and we know how that season ended. I still will go to my grave and believe that that was the Raiders' year. If he doesn't have that injury on Christmas Eve against the Colts, you know, I think the Raiders go and win a Super Bowl that year. Just everything that they needed to go right seemed like it always went right for them. Week in and week out, it seemed like it always went right. But that was one season. So I'm expecting that kind of play at a consistent level more often. Right? I think we could all agree that 2016 was Derek Carr's best year in the league. I think we could all agree on that, right? That was the year that, what do we all say? He was in the MVP conversation in that. And I don't know how close to MVP he really was, but he was in the conversation. I don't think we could say that any other year. And he had other good years, right? Again, not trying to throw shade at DC at all. I think he did some really good things for the team for 9-plus years. But it ran its course at some point. So I just think that when Mendoza gets in there, you've got to get at least Derek Carr play out of him, and then you want more. You always want to continue to get better. It's like when you go and buy a car, you buy, and no pun intended, but you buy a car and then you buy your next car. You want your next car to be better than your last car, right? That's natural, isn't it? Like you want to continue to progress. Hey, man, my last car was cool. This car is better. And then maybe one day you'll get another car and it's like, man, this is even better. Or your living situation. Hey, I got this apartment now. Now I'm living in the house, right? I mean, it's just, we all want that. Our jobs. I got this job. I got in. All right, now I'm evolving. Now I'm getting better. You know, like, that's natural. You don't want to just stay the same and stay, you know, on the same level playing field. Who wants to do that? Right? Unless you're just satisfied and comfortable. But I don't think the Raiders want to get comfortable because they haven't done anything to be comfortable about. Now, if they're winning Super Bowls, yeah, get comfortable there. Right? They're winning 12 games a year. Hell yeah, get comfortable. Right? Get comfortable and stay hungry around there. Right? But while they're winning 3, 4, 5 games a season, that ain't nothing to get comfortable about. So everything has to continue to get better, as far as I'm concerned. 702-365-9200. How about this one from Felix in the 818?

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3: Stacy Joe Ross, Seattle Sports, part of Bump and Stacy, joins us at the top of the hour to talk all things defending champion Seattle Seahawks as they will be taking on the Raiders in 2026. 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Real quick, let's go out to the phone lines and talk to the Money Man. No, not Floyd Mayweather. Money Mitch, welcome to the show. What's on your mind?
4: I'm much poorer than Mayweather. Don't forget that. How you
3: we
4: doing?
3: We all are, brother. We all are.
4: Yeah. He's drowning it almost. Doesn't Scatterville kind of remind you of Jim Kick? I know it's before your time with the Larry Zonka, Murky Morris. That's what he reminds me of. I can't say Larry Zonka because he was much bigger. He ran people over. Scatterville still has to. He runs people over. He still can get around you, too. Yeah, he better be smarting up. Yep. And all these things should have grass. Yep. Two things. Agreed. I think our running game is much improved. And I still feel a concern with our wide receivers. We don't have a Drake London. I don't know why I use that fellow there, but you can just guess why. He's already signed on seal 5 years with Atlanta. Sorry about the guy. It was such a great sports town. But those are my we did improve in a lot of areas, especially our front seven.
3: Okay.
4: So I know you're a busy guy. I'm glad you're still working both shows. I don't want anything different. You have a nice night.
3: I don't either. Thanks for the call. Appreciate you, Money Mitch. I don't either. I want to make sure that I continue to work all shows each and every day because, well, that's just what I love to do, and that's just how we get down. But definitely appreciate the call. The running game improved and still concerned about the wide receivers. Again, I'm okay with the wide receivers as they are right now. Now, if they go into the season and, you know, as Vegas Pete pointed out earlier, you know, the wide receivers need or the pass catchers, I should say, need a little bit of improvement. Maybe they'll decide as a team, as an organization, that, yeah, we need a little bit more. But just because the fact that we don't know what a few of the wide receivers can even do, we know what we believe they can do. I believe Jack Besh could be a guy that can continue to extend drives, right, be that guy that moves the chains. But until we see it consistently, and we only saw him have 20 catches and limited snaps in his rookie year. So I think that he's going to have an opportunity to show himself. Dante Thornton Jr., obviously the rookie Malik Benson, and others. Hour number three is coming up next, 702-365-9200. Keep that feedback coming on the text line. It's Raider Nation Radio 920.
5: Congratulations to Asia Wilson of the Las Vegas Aces. 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
23: Everyone wants to talk about what happened the year before, but it's all about moving forward. Just like any other year, you got to learn from the things that happened the year before. And regardless of how good the season went, there's so much to improve on, so much to fix, so many things that were left on the table, and you have to continually improve. That's why the NFL is the way it is. That's why the NFL is, in my opinion, the best sports league in the world, is because things just keep moving forward. Teams keep adapting. There's no stagnancy. If you're stagnant for a moment, you're going to get passed up.
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3: As we kick on the hour number three of the show, Unnecessary Roughness, Raider Nation Radio 920, we come into the sounds of the defending Super Bowl champs, Seattle Seahawks, Cooper Kupp right there. He was a guest on the Rich Eisen Show talking about the improvements that they still need to work on, even though, as I mentioned, they are the defending Super Bowl champs. Joining us now to kick off hour number three is our good friend Stacey Joe Ross, Seattle Sports Bum, and Stacey, part of that show. And Stacey, thanks so much for your time. I do appreciate you. How does that sound at this stage of the game, months removed from the Super Bowl, defending Super Bowl champ Seattle Seahawks?
24: You know, you wouldn't know it. Like, here, people are having fun. The vibes are right. And I know that every single person all the time is going to go, oh, they just didn't respect us. Right? Like, I remember Kirby Smart saying this one time about Georgia. We were like, okay, Kirby, sure. No one believed in you. But in the case of Seattle, I actually think there's quite a bit of doubt that they can repeat, especially going head-to-head with the Rams, which look like, I don't know, the best modern super team roster we've seen in a while. I can't think of another one that was that dominant on paper. So I think Seattle has lots of excitement, including nationally, but a surprising amount of doubt considering they're defending Super Bowl champs.
3: How does well, how do you look at this coaching staff right now since there is so much change and turnover, obviously with the offensive coordinator Clint Kubiak now being the Raiders head coach?
24: I mean, you still have Mike McDonald, who's kind of the brains of the operation, and he's dropped little hints that he kind of bristles at the idea that his play caller isn't going to be good enough, saying, and I'll have to find the exact quote, but it's something like play calling's overrated. So take that for what it's worth. I think that he's kind of in his coordinator's corner here, trying to be like, you know, don't forget, it's not like Clint came here and turned this offense into a machine. Like, I'm the head coach. You know, it's my vision. It's my philosophy. So I think he's defensive of his staff. That being said, frankly, when I hear critiques of the Seahawks and I hear something like, oh, I'm not quite sure if they can get this done without Reek Wolin, again, it kind of gives me pause because I don't know how much praise there was for Reek Wolin or any of the other players who have left for Seattle. But if I hear someone say, I'm nervous about a new offensive coordinator, that to me is fair. That to me is a fair bit of criticism when you look at an offense that, yes, is bringing back quite a few pieces, but big question marks in the running back room and a giant question mark with a first-time play caller. That to me is where the doubt is completely understandable.
3: Stacey Joe Ross from Seattle Sports is with us here on Raider Nation Radio 920 and Necessary Roughness. So I think the easy answer is the defense, but I'll let you say it, not me. When you look at the strength of this team going into 2026 in the training camp, what would you say their strength is?
24: So I am going to go with the defense. I think that you're on the right path there. No, the defensive line is absolutely phenomenal. The only real loss here is Boye Mafe. I like the way that my co-host Michael Bumpus described it, which is this team didn't necessarily choose Derek Hall over Boye Mafe, both of them being one class after the other. So two young edge rushers that are more of like depth rotational pieces. They chose Derek Hall's contract over Boye Mafe's contract. And Derek Hall has a lot of upside that he still hasn't quite reached, and he didn't need to do it last season because they brought in DeMarcus Lawrence, who ended up being a revelation when we thought he would just be kind of like a veteran presence. He actually was still really disruptive. Leonard Williams continues to be kind of the star of the show there, and including like as a leader. And I think what I'm really watching for when it comes to that line is the emergence of Byron Murphy. He's one of my early picks for like, hey, watch out for this guy when it comes to all-pro conversations. I thought he was a massive snub last year in terms of more national recognition. So if he's a name that you guys haven't heard a ton about, he was number 16 overall, first rounder, but certainly not like a top five guy. I think you'll be hearing him a lot more this upcoming season.
3: I was a big fan of his while he was at the University of Texas. Really a big fan
24: of
3: his. Yes, absolutely. When he went to Seattle, I thought, of course he went to Seattle. Why wouldn't he go there and be a part of that nasty defensive line? And he is one hell of a player. And I agree. I think he should get a lot more credit than what he has. And I'm sure his time is coming sooner rather than later. How much concern was there, maybe not from you, maybe not from Bump, but from Seattle fans when they heard that Nick Imanwari was going to be on the PUP list to start training camp?
24: Oh, God. We did get a lot of questions. I think people mostly thought maybe getting it confused with active PUP versus reserve, going, oh, my God, is he going to miss time? So we had to kind of remind people, hey, you know, hang on a minute. You can be activated from preseason PUP at any time. I'll say this. It being on the PUP list, it sounds bad to say it was encouraging, but there's already been an ankle injury that he's dealt with. That was causing him to miss weeks 2, 3, and 4 with a high ankle sprain. Obviously, another ankle sprain that nearly caused him to miss the Super Bowl. If I had to guess, and this is in part because of intel that we've had from ESPN's Brady Henderson, who covers the Seahawks here locally, he was on with another one of our shows and said, like, look, if I had to guess, I'm going to say it's the ankle. So if we're right about that, well, it's something that we've seen him play through before and deal with before. So my guess is the team's being careful, but we'll hear from Mike McDonald on Friday. But he's an integral part of this defense. And as you know, you can't really replace him. He's your biggest safety. And there's no backup here. There's no like next man up with Nick Imanwari. It's just, okay, well, who else can flash? Maybe your cornerback room looks really special. Maybe you have someone on the defensive line do more than he's been asked to do in the past. You don't directly replace him.
3: No, not at all. Not at all. He's a hell of a player. Now everyone's trying to find their version of him to add to their team because of what he was able to do there in Seattle. So the strength, we're looking at the defense. What would you say a weakness of the Seahawks could be, at least at this stage of the game?
24: Defensively or just as a team?
3: Just as a team.
24: Okay, so there are some areas of the defense that you look at, whether it's a little bit of lack of depth in that linebacker room behind the big guys like Ernest Jones, but I immediately go to offense and I look at the running back room. There are names that are really intriguing. Chief among them is obviously pick number 32 overall, Jadarian Price. We talked with his head coach, Marcus Freeman, and he said, look, this guy, I've never seen him get caught from behind. Like, once he keeps it moving and gets to that next level, you wouldn't realize it because he doesn't have speed that pops on paper, but like, I have not seen this guy get caught. Now, that's wonderful. I have not watched a lot of Jadarian. This room still makes me a little bit nervous. So I think that I just look to the running back room and I think, God, you got bodies, but you don't have answers. And Ken Walker, near the end of his tenure here, had a bad reputation that I don't think was fully earned about missing time with injury. And if you look at it, I think that he missed like a very normal amount of time for any starting running back, and certainly one that's part of a duo here. He forced so many missed tackles, and I think it's so unappreciated about his game, and I don't know that Jadarian is exactly that kind of guy. So I'm wondering, like, who's the slippery guy? Who is going to give you that home run play? Maybe it's Jadarian. Maybe it is. But they're slightly different players, and so I'm kind of, for how important the run became for Seattle down the stretch when the offensive line started to struggle and you did not see JSN and Sam connect quite as often, that running game became huge for this team, central to their Super Bowl run, and you're missing the biggest part of it.
3: You know, the funny thing about this in the running back position and Price being the pick at number 32, as you mentioned, when I was in Pittsburgh for the draft, I remember a big Seattle fan / media member asking Jeremiah Love, saying, hey, you're going to be a Seahawk. And he said, well, you guys don't pick early enough to get me, but you're going to get my teammate and you're going to get Price and you're going to love him. And lo and behold, the Seahawks get Price. I thought that was a hell of an endorsement from Jeremiah Love.
24: No, absolutely. And again, I mentioned we talked to Marcus Freeman. He would not stop gushing about him. It's just one of those things where, whether it's an amazing football player like Jeremiah, an amazing football coach like Coach Freeman, you just kind of look at people who know ball and go, look, they love this guy. Also, sorry if there's noise in the background. I'm at a dealership right now. Sorry, guys.
3: Nice.
24: Yeah.
3: Nothing wrong with that. Being at a dealership is nothing wrong with that. Again, Stacey Joe Ross is with us here, Raider Nation Radio 920. So what would you say the X factor for the Seahawks could be as they're trying to defend their title?
24: Oh, my God, I love this question so much. Okay, so my gut automatically goes to, my co-host is going to be so mad because this is his take. I'm not even going to pretend it's mine. it's A.J. Barner. So A.J. Barner is, I'm thinking he's going to be a superstar on Hard Knocks, which premieres on the 4th, and I don't know, I have no idea what's going to be in it. I don't know that you guys will see AJ a ton. If you're not familiar with him at all, he's their starting tight end. I know that you are. But if you're, you know, just kind of a Raiders fan that's like, you know, kind of know about this guy, but not really. He is a character. He was wearing a cowboy hat and like no shirt and a women's fur coat at the Super Bowl parade. Like this guy knows how to party. And he is, just a very complete tight end. He did not make ESPN's kind of top 10 ranking to start the season, though I can't remember if he was an honorable mention, but I thought he deserved to be. And he's kind of that second go-to guy behind JSN. On paper, it ended up being Cooper Kupp, but A.J. Barner is such a massive part of what that offense wants to do. I would anticipate that given a new offensive coordinator that worked so extensively with George Kittle in San Francisco, that Brian Fleury would want to exploit a little bit more from A.J. Barner. So I think that tight end as a room, because Elijah Arroyo is very intriguing, is kind of that X factor. But A.J. Barner in particular can be really special.
3: Any concern that Sam Darnold can't keep that level of play up this year just because there's so much new with this Seahawks offense?
24: Oh, 1,000%. I mean, on one hand, I'm like so in Sam Darnold's corner in terms of just finding him so incredibly likable and a very normal guy, and just in off the record conversations or interviews that we have with him, like the most normal person. And you end up, as you know, when you talk to players like that, you kind of root for them and you kind of start defending them even when you don't fully believe it, but you're like, leave them alone. So that's totally how I get with Sam sometimes. The thing that I believe with him is that he has truly evolved as a player. And I think that we tend to look at a player and who he was as a rookie, especially if it was with a bad organization like the Jets, this is a mistake. And we just think that's who you are. And we don't leave room for a new version of players. Sam is in his late 20s now. He's been through a Kyle Shanahan offense. He's been through with Kubiak. Like, he has evolved and grown, had time to both sit and then obviously play with incredibly talented, especially pass catchers, and kind of evolve as a passer. That arm strength is real. Boldness, the willingness he has to make gutsy throws and most of the time have it work out is very real. The thing that I think he'll have a hard time maintaining would be something like his turnover luck through the playoffs. He was the only quarterback to start a postseason game this year to not have thrown an interception. And that was throughout, obviously, all of those games through the Super Bowl. He didn't love his performance in the Super Bowl, but he didn't make massive mistakes. So I think that that's the thing that I think, yeah, you're probably going to have some regression there. I'm not expecting 14 interceptions in the regular season, but I also wouldn't expect a mistake-proof postseason again.
3: Yeah, that makes a lot of sense. And, yeah, you said it, Sam Darnold's late 20s. He just turned 29. It feels like he should be older. He's still really young. Wow, man, that caught my attention when you said that late 20s. It's like, really? Yeah,
24: Are you sure?
3: Right, exactly. Not that I doubt you, but I was like, man, it seems like he should be older than that. But he just literally in June turned 29 years old. Well, that's, man, fantastic stuff right there. Before we let you go, Stacey, because you mentioned the offensive line, I did want to ask you, the Raiders are going to obviously the zone blocking scheme at the offensive line, like Clint Kubiak always likes to implement. Uh-huh. Rick Dennison is manning that offensive line. How long did it take for the Seahawks as a team, as a unit, to be able to kind of pick up that scheme last season?
24: One game. It did, the first game, so I don't know if it'll be the case for you guys in Vegas. We're obviously maybe in a head coaching role. There's a little more of a fingerprint. I have no idea. But the first game that they rolled out with that scheme, and I'll say in the preseason they looked spectacular. It was exactly what we thought a Kubiak offense would be. And then it just kind of disappeared. Week one against the 49ers, if you guys only watched that game, you'd be like, I don't know who this Seahawks offense is. It's just Sam Darnold finding JSN for 120 yards, and then no one else did much of anything. The run game didn't really get going. And then they turn it on the next week, and it doesn't turn off. The only thing that came on a little bit late was the run game. I don't think that was a result of Kubiak or the scheme. I think it was just that things took a little while to kind of get going and kind of figure it out. But they were quick to make corrections. And once they did, they really managed to tap into it consistently. I thought it was the best offensive line play I'd seen from this team since easily the 2013 probably season.
3: Well, that's promising. That really is, because that zone blocking scheme has always been something that's been very challenging for a Raiders team to pick up. And so that's one of the big storylines going into training camp. How quickly can they identify the five and pick up that scheme? So we will see. But Rick Dennison is really good, as you know. He's really good at what he does. So, you know, I have confidence.
24: They had a 180 here. It was incredible.
3: Exactly. So I have a lot of confidence that he'll be able to get it done. Well, Stacey, great stuff as always. You know, it's great catching up with you. What do you got coming up or you're working on that we should be on the lookout for ahead of training camp?
24: Well, we are going to be out at training camp, obviously. So our coverage is going to begin on the 27th. We're looking forward to talking to Sam Darnold, kicking off interviews with a few of these guys. And basically, we're just going to start the season making kind of like each day a bold prediction about something that we could see with this team. So I'm glad you asked about that X factor, because we're going to start on the 27th with looking at whether this could be like a top five tight end room in the NFL, which is weird to say about a team whose leading tight end is still Jimmy Graham. But maybe that'll change. So that's coming up on SeattleSports.com.
3: Well, we'll definitely be on the lookout. You know, you guys do a great job there. We definitely appreciate any time you join the show. Thanks so much for your time.
24: Oh, likewise. Thank you so much.
3: Absolutely. Great stuff right there. Stacey Joe Ross, Seattle Sports, part of Bump and Stacey there. Does a fantastic job. And anything we need, anything Seahawks related, she definitely comes through like the first of the month. And, man, I like what she said about the offensive line and the way it came together. And she did mention that, you know, the running game took a little while to get going, but the offensive line play in general, which is something we spent a lot of time talking about, and that's the best offensive line play that she has seen there in Seattle in a very long time. I'll take that. I'll take that. Now, I'm not saying that it's going to be apples to apples. It's going to be the same thing. It's just, oh, well, you know, one game in the books, all of a sudden they're going to be good to go. But, you know, that kind of lets you know about the teaching, coaching, and what they could do with that offensive line. And the repetition that Clint Kubiak told me the day he was introduced, it's going to take to figure out that blocking scheme. Repetition, repetition, repetition. To me, I don't know about you, Ari, but to me, that was pretty encouraging to hear that they were able to pick it up pretty quickly.
0: Absolutely, and she didn't hesitate. And, I mean, you know, sometimes, like you say, fan brain, we get a little too positive, yep. But mm-hmm. I think she does not have a fan brain. She's just coming from objective thoughts, so that's pretty cool to hear that. Yeah, very encouraging.
3: Yeah, very encouraging. And Seattle will be visiting Las Vegas coming up week 10. That's November 15th.
0: Slight work.
3: In the 2026 season. Yeah, no problem there.
0: I'm looking
3: at this. That's after coming off the Week 9 game at the San Francisco 49ers, the Battle of the Bay. And, of course, we'll get a little bit of a 49er preview coming up in about 15 minutes.
0: Then they get another easy game in the Broncos right after the Seahawks. So,
3: man, I'll tell you, between the month of October and almost the 2 months in a row, October and November, I mean, you got the Chiefs, the Patriots, the Bills, the Rams. You get somewhat of a slight break with the Jets. I mean, at least that's one that you feel like, you know, you're not going to be just a huge underdog in that one. You should be actually a favorite in that one. Then you're at the 49ers. See

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